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10: A few isolated thunderstorms still around this evening, otherwise partly cloudy skies. Low tonight around 75. Tomorrow mostly sunny, high 95. Factoring the humidity, it'll feel like 100. Few thunderstorms back in, mainly after 3 p.m. Sunny and hot Tuesday. I'm Georgia WeatherNet meteorologist KJ Allen.
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12: Information download. Sean Hannity and the breaking news you might have missed today. It's Sean's insider information. Hannity is on right now.
13: All eyes are going to be on the five states now, midterm elections. We will have full coverage. Polls in Michigan closing at about 9, depending if they can count there or not, or if it's like California. I would think we're probably going to be able to make a call, you know, in my hour, 9 to 10 on the Fox News channel. I would say the overwhelming favorite is going to be our good friend, this lunatic, Abdul El-Sayed, who's been out there campaigning with AOC and Grandpa Bernie and Hassan Piker, who celebrated, you know, America's socialist movement, who blamed America for 9/11, you know, so on and so forth. And this is now the new radicalized DSA, really Communist of America Party. The silence on the left has been deafening. El-Sayed calling Schumer Democrats the biggest obstacle. Fetterman's an a-hole. Sayed saying he'd love to draft Chris Van Hollen as a Democratic Senate leader. Talks about undocumented people don't get access to driver's licenses, and it goes on and on and on. And

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10: A few isolated thunderstorms still around this evening, otherwise partly cloudy skies. Low tonight around 75. Tomorrow mostly sunny, high 95. Factoring the humidity, it'll feel like 100. A few thunderstorms back in, mainly after 3 p.m. Sunny and hot Tuesday. I'm Georgia WeatherNet meteorologist KJ Allen.
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0: last week and what his committee is investigating. Let me play Senator Ron Johnson slamming Fauci for repeatedly taking the fifth.
1: I certainly understand why, on the advice of counsel, you're not answering any questions, because I think it'd be almost impossible for you to answer the questions truthfully without really demonstrating what you did, your culpability, self-incriminating. We have, all of us, prepared a lot. I've been deluged with questions to ask Dr. Anthony Fauci. There are so many legitimate questions that deserve answers, and now you're not willing to provide those answers.
0: Joining us now is Wisconsin Senator Ron Johnson. By the way, Senator, it was great to see you. I wish under better circumstances, in the National Cathedral at the memorial for our friend Lindsey Graham, but it was good to catch up with you.
2: Well, you did a wonderful job in your remarks. I mean, really heartfelt. It was a sad occasion, but it was a celebration of a real American hero. So I appreciate you taking the time and doing such a great job.
0: Well, it was my honor. Those are not easy to do for those that ever speak in public, and I have no problem speaking in public or ever shutting up. But let me discuss here about Fauci. What is it that you've learned? Because Rand Paul had those feverish late night email exchanges back and forth, members of the NIH. What did they know? When did they know it? And what about culpability? What about, I know he got the pardon. I don't know if it's legitimate. I don't know if it was an auto pen pardon or a real Biden pardon. I have no idea. So it seems like that's going to be a difficult path to go down. No?
2: Well, first of all, we've known for quite a few years, ever since we got the emails really describing the cover-up that occurred at the end of January, early February, where Anthony Fauci corralled all these people who he'd given grants to, who said, you know, looks like it's man-made to me, and corralled them within a couple of days. All of a sudden, oh, that's conspiracy theory, and they write the approximate origin explanation. So we knew about that, but again, it was good to have that further confirmed. I thought Chairman Paul did a great job in his opening statement just laying that out. I think the most significant thing that we learned from the diaries was, first of all, he lied to his own diary. But what he was telling his own diary was completely different from what he's telling the public. And the most significant thing there is when he said he thought that the coronavirus would be maybe double a bad flu season. Again, not to downplay a bad flu season, but you know, the Oxford Center for Evidence-Based Medicine, I've been pointing this out since early 2020 as well, they're looking at a case fatality rate assembly by 2.25, about double flu season. And I was making the point back then, you can't shut down the American economy. I don't know if you remember, I made the analogy, you know, we tragically lose tens of thousands of people on the highways each year, but we don't shut them down. And Fauci from the podium said, oh, that comment's way out. No, it was a pretty good analogy. And of course, he used the, because he went public and said it's going to be 10 times a bad flu season to justify the shutdowns, the devastated people's lives, devastated our economy, their businesses, you know, justified the experimental gene therapy injections that, again, to this day, federal health officials are not acknowledging the injuries they cause, so these people can't get treated. So, again, Fauci lied about his gain-of-function support, you know, his funding for gain-of-function, probably produced the coronavirus, I mean, led to the production of the coronavirus, caused a pandemic, and then he pushed remdesivir, which nurses call run death is near because it knocks out your kidneys, sabotage early treatment with things like ivermectin, hydroxychloroquine, and other things, all in favor of the experimental gene therapy injection that FDA officials knew within 3 months that their algorithms are going to hide safety signals. There's not one news outlet that's covered my report from April 29th as news. I've been on Fox News. I've been on Fox Business in terms of being interviewed by folks like yourself. Nobody has covered what I think is the biggest government scandal in a lifetime. Federal health officials knew these shots could kill people. They could permanently maim people. And they're covering it up to this day.
0: You know, when you think about gain of function, Fauci, correct me if I'm wrong, didn't he in 2012 say that even if it caused a worldwide pandemic, he would still support gain-of-function research? That to me is insane.
2: Well, he was obviously a big supporter of it. He funded it prior to the moratorium. Then he figured out a way to weasel his way around the moratorium. So they came up with this complicated process that they never used. You could continue to do gain of function if you're already doing it before that. And again, all he ever tried to do was redefine it. So he could claim, oh, we didn't do gain of function. Of course you're doing gain of function. You knew who Ralph Barrick was. You knew who Peter Daszak was. You knew the Bat Lady. You knew you were funding it. That's why he had to cover it all up, lying bald-faced to the American public for years. You know, his day of reckoning in terms of public accountability came last Wednesday. That was a devastating day for a megalomaniacal narcissist like Anthony Fauci.
0: Let me ask you two questions I've been asking attorneys, and I'm getting mixed answers from both from many of them. If, in fact, we find out that the Fauci pardon was an auto pen pardon, do you think there is a way? In other words, would the validity of it stand if Joe Biden didn't sign it himself?
2: I think that would be a hard case to prove. I've just heard that there's evidence that he was fully aware of it. So I wouldn't hang my hat on that one. I'm going to be meeting with the Florida Attorney General here at the end of the day. I'm not sure what he wants to talk about. But again, I appreciate the fact that he's at least looking at pursuing charges. I know Coach Tuberville, who will probably be the next governor of Alabama, says that he's going to keep Anthony Fauci in court every day of his life. So you do have the possibility of state charges. And that's incredibly important. I mean, I think Anthony Fauci is a criminal multiple times over. He deserves to go to jail. But the first part of accountability, and probably the most important part, is to expose him. And Anthony Fauci has been exposed as the corrupt phony that he is. What's unfortunate, and it was actually unbelievable how the Democrats, they lined up to continue to deify him. Yeah, I mean, you had Senator Kim read Teddy Roosevelt's Man in the Arena. Like this, you know, I'm sorry, this scumball. I mean, that's what Anthony thought. He's a scumball, okay? He's not the man in the arena. He's somebody who has caused untold damage. Read Bobby Kennedy's The Real Anthony Fauci. Look at how Anthony Fauci experimented on foster children without guardian ad litems on his AIDS research, on AZT. I mean, this is a very bad man right here. And the fact that he's ever, you know, granted sainthood by the left is appalling.
0: You know, I'm very proud of James Uthmeyer, the AG of my state of Florida. I mean, he's serious. This is a real criminal investigation going on in this state. We had him on the program this week to talk about it. Quick break, more with Wisconsin Senator Ron Johnson on the other side. Then your call's coming up, 800-941-SHAWN, if you want to join us today.
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0: Hey, you've been hearing me talk a lot about Sig Sauer and the P365. 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
5: Hi, I'm Peter Sagal. When we were growing up, my two brothers and I just loved our Uncle Ted. He was like a really cool big brother who always brought around the best toys and took us to the best places and with whom we always had the most fun. It was odd, though, when we got older, to realize he wasn't nearly as outgoing and adventurous with other adults. I found out much later that this might have had something to do with the ostomy bag he wore ever since he was diagnosed with Crohn's disease as a teenager and had part of his lower intestine removed. Theodore Skolnick, my Uncle Ted, died last year at the age of 80, never having once mentioned his illness to me or my brothers. He left a large bequest to the Crohn's and Colitis Foundation to help fund better treatments for these diseases and also to help other people, old and young, seek and get help for the situation.
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And our next story comes from a Colorado listener. 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

0: My name is Patty Kingsbaker, and I grew up in Miami. My dad was the boxing coach for the University of Miami. And but they discontinued boxing in 1954, I believe. But at the time, I mean, he had two jobs. He worked for the Coral Gables Fire Department, and he was the boxing coach for the University of Miami. So when they discontinued boxing, he started refereeing. And so as when I was growing up, I'm not sure how old I was when he started taking me to the fights, but I feel like I was at least seven. So every Friday night, I was over on Miami Beach with my dad and going to the fights. So I grew up like knowing all the boxers and in growing up in that world. I mean, I just loved boxing. So we found out that the Johansson-Patterson heavyweight championship fight was going to be in Miami. And of course, you know, I was like, my dad's going to referee, you know, but they don't find out who's going to referee a fight until like 5 minutes before the fight. They come over and get tagged, you know, to do it. So long story short, my dad, there was one other referee that I knew was probably had enough experience or that it was between my dad and this other guy. Well, and his name was Cy Godfrey and my dad was Billy Regan. And, but Cy refereed a 10 rounder right before the main event. And so I knew that my dad was, so I hit it. You know, I just was headed down towards to see my dad, you know, to go, yeah, you're going to get this fight. And I was behind the bleachers, but they were holding the crowd back. And all of a sudden I looked up and like 10 feet in front of me is Frank Sinatra. And he's standing there with that, you know, he had his finger on his coat over his shoulder. He had the hat on. And I was stopped in my tracks. I was like, oh my God, that's Frank Sinatra. So I never made it down ringside to talk to my dad before the fight, but he did in fact referee the fight. And it was when Patterson regained the title from Johansson. And so when I found my dad after the fight, of course, the first thing I said to him wasn't, you got to referee the fight. It was like, Daddy, I saw Frank Sinatra, you know. So anyway, the story had kind of circulated through the fighters and Chris Dundee, who was the promoter at the time. And, you know, everybody gave me a hard time for not getting his autograph. And I was like, I was just scared. I didn't know what to do. So it was a few months later, I think, and I was at the fights with my dad, and Chris Dundee came up to me and he goes, all right, Frank's coming in tonight and he's going to come in through that door over there. All right. At 9 o'clock. So you keep your eyes peeled and you go get your autograph this time. So sure enough, at 9 o'clock, that door opened and in comes Frank and I'm ready. And so I go hauling over there. They're taking him to a seat. But the thing was, is Chris forgot to tell security to let me through. So they're not letting me through. And again, can't get his autograph. So I was just so disappointed because I felt like I had a clear path that night. Anyway, I went home and I ended up writing him a letter. And he was performing over at the Fountain Blue at the time. And I wrote him a letter and I explained everything. I explained that my dad had refereed the championship fight, that I had been standing 10 feet, you know, with a clear path to him, but was scared. And that Chris had told me he was coming in the other night. And that, I had my paper and pen ready, but then security wouldn't let me through. And I said, so now it looks like I'm never going to get your autograph. You know, if you could just send it to me, that I would really appreciate it. So, and I mailed the letter off to Frank Sinatra at the Fountain Blue Hotel. So it was a few days later, maybe, I don't know, but my dad called me chuckling and he said, I got the strangest phone call today. And he was working at the fire station at the time. And he said, this guy calls me. And he goes, are you the Billy Regan that refereed the Johansson-Patterson fight? And he said, yeah. He said, oh, God, thank God. Frank's been driving us nuts. Your daughter wrote him a letter. Somebody threw away the envelope. He doesn't have an address, and he wants to send her a picture. So my dad gave him the address, and I have my autographed picture from Frank Sinatra from that.
1: 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And look, if you've got stories like it, send them to OurAmericanStories.com. Brushes with Greatness, or a celebrity or a star you really love or care about, tell us those stories. Again, send them to OurAmericanStories.com. And I could just picture it. I mean, and Frank was always working on that image no matter where he walked. That coat was over his back, just like on so many of his records. And that hat, that signature hat, was always there. And there was a day when he played little places like the Fountain Blue. By the way, that hotel is still there and still has top-line entertainment. And if you want to get a taste of the old Miami, it's still there. And South Beach is still a great place to go and have some fun, listen to some great music, and enjoy the sun. Patty Kingsbaker's story, her story of her encounter, well, her almost encounter with Frank Sinatra, here on Our American Stories.

0: This is Lee Habib, and this is Our American Stories, and we tell stories about everything here on this show, from the arts to sports and from business to history and everything in between, including your stories. 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And our next story comes from our regular contributor, Kent Nerburn. Kent is the author of Letters to My Son, which is a compilation of letters written to his own son, should Kent not live to see him into manhood. Today, Kent shares with us another one of his lessons. It's called Craig's Lesson.
1: Most young people I know, and many who are older, live in a quiet crisis of identity about their place in the world. Some, especially young women, spend their lives submerging their interests into the interests of others until they are not sure whether they have any identity at all. Others, very often young men, try desperately to impress others by parading their accomplishments and sense of self-importance in an attempt to make themselves seem somehow whole and finished. Still others of both sexes spend their time passing a brittle judgment on others they perceive as different or lesser than they are, in an attempt to establish their own identity at the expense of others. At the heart of each is the fear that someone else might pass judgment on who they are, and that they will be unmasked or found out for the uncertainty that is at their core.

0: When I was younger, I was as plagued with this fear as anyone else. Often I would dare not to act for fear of someone judging me. Other times, I forced myself into the center of discussions in a pitiful attempt to make sure I was recognized for everything I thought or did. I excluded others. I demeaned others. I pointed out their weaknesses and inconsistencies as a way of raising myself by lowering those around me. Sometimes I was aware of it, other times I was not. It took a chance comment by a friend of mine long after I had reached adulthood before I could begin to lift myself out of the uncertainty that surrounded my sense of self. Craig was a close friend of mine. He was one of those people who brought energy and life into any room he entered. He had an uncanny ability to focus his entire attention on you while you were talking, so you suddenly felt more important and more responsible than you had before he started listening. He made you better by being around him. People loved him. He and I went to graduate school together. We had a lot in common. We both were having women troubles. We both were seekers. We both were perhaps too aware of our own foibles for our own good. But he lived in the sunlight of the spirit, while I lived under a full moon. We were like mirrors to each other, revealing dimensions of our beings that otherwise we never would have seen. One sunny autumn day, we were sitting in our study areas, half talking and half working on some now forgotten projects for our graduate degrees. I was staring out the window when I noticed one of my professors walking across the parking lot. He had been away all summer, and we had not parted on good terms. I had taken great offense at some suggestion he had made, and had, in turn, given great offense in my answer. We had not seen each other since that day. "Damn it," I said to Craig, "I don't want to see him." "Why not?" Craig asked. I explained what had happened the previous spring. "We left on bad terms," I said. "Besides, the guy just doesn't like me." Craig walked over and looked down at the passing figure. "I think you got it wrong," he said. "You're the one who's turning away, and you're just doing that because you're afraid. He probably thinks you don't like him, so he's not acting warm toward you. People are like that. They like people who like them. If you show him you're interested in him, he'll be interested in you. Go down and talk to him." Craig's words smarted. I walked tentatively down the stairs into the parking lot. I mustered my best smile and warmest feelings and greeted my professor and asked how his summer had been. He looked at me, genuinely surprised at my warmth, and put his arm over my shoulder. We walked off talking. Out of the corner of my eye, I could see Craig at the window, smiling broadly. It was so simple, yet I had never seen it. I was coming to all my encounters with a fear that others were judging me, when, in fact, they were afraid I was judging them. We were all living in a fear of being judged by the other, while the empty space between us was waiting to be filled by a simple gesture of honest caring. People like people who like them. Those words allowed me to see the world through new eyes. Instead of seeing judgment in the eyes of others, I saw need. Not deep yawning need, but the simple human need to be noticed and cared about. I began to realize that most people were not waiting to judge the adequacy of my actions. They were waiting for the chance to share something about themselves. Craig knew this. He basked in people as if basking in sunlight. Their lives warmed him, and they loved sharing themselves with him. That was what made him so special. From that day forward, I turned my life around. It was not easy. I still spent too much time fearing the judgment of others, and I still got hurt when arrogant people took advantage of my openness and used it either to laugh at me or to demean me. But I found that by taking the chance and liking other people, the world opened up before me. I discovered a world of people I would never have known had I kept only to my own interests. Car mechanics, cashiers, crazy people, thieves all had their stories to tell. The wealthy, the poor, the powerful, and the lonely. All were as full of dreams and doubts as I was. Farmers talked to me about tractors. Scientists spoke to me about atoms. I learned what it is like to grow up on the Australian coast, and I learned how it feels to pack boxes all day long. If you are the one who reaches out, if you are the one who dares to like people, the walls around you will fall away.
1: great job on that, Monty. A special thanks to Kent Nerborn. He's the author of Letters to My Son, A Father's Wisdom on Manhood, Life, and Love. People are like that. They like people who like them. It was so simple. He said, I just never seen it. Kent Nerborn's story, Craig's lesson, here on Our American Story. 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
13: Fox News, I'm Sue Guzman. President Trump pivoting away from military action in Iran, according to a new Axios report.
14: Instead, the administration is going to increase economic pressure. The president says that they are semi-negotiating. It comes as Iran issued new demands, which include wanting the U.S. to lift its naval blockade, pay for Iran war damages, and unfreeze Iranian assets.
13: Fox's Alex Hogan. South Carolina Senator Tim Scott telling Fox he supports Lindsey Graham's sister, Senator Darlene Graham, in Tuesday's Senate primary.
15: I've seen some of the attack ads as well, which I think are kind of, you know, just crazy. If you are actually supporting blind folks in your job, I would not conflate that with DEI personally. I just think that's just terrible.
13: The GOP primary winner will face Democrat Annie Andrews in November. 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
17: A few isolated thunderstorms still around this evening, otherwise partly cloudy skies. Low tonight around 75. Tomorrow mostly sunny, high 95. Factoring the humidity, it'll feel like 100. A few thunderstorms back in, mainly after 3 p.m. Sunny and hot Tuesday. I'm Georgia WeatherNet meteorologist KJ Allen.
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19: This is Lee Habib, and this is Our American Stories. From 1993 to 1997, Mike Judge captured the spirit of American adolescence, epitomized by two cheap and crummy animated cartoons. Here's Greg Hengler with a story of the highly popular television show, Beavis and Butthead.
20: The stupid and ugly have one advantage in life. 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
21: What's this crap?
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1: News. I'm Sue Guzman. Iran continuing to insist that the Strait of Hormuz won't reopen until the U.S. meets its list of demands.
2: Iran's Supreme National Security Council issued a fresh statement over the weekend calling on the United States to permanently end the war in the region and compensate Iran for damages before the Strait would reopen.
1: Fox's Trey Yang's Israel, meantime, is rejecting President Trump's plan for Gaza, saying it won't withdraw forces in the Palestinian territory until Hamas disarms. Gas prices are up over the past couple of weeks. Trilby Lundberg with the Lundberg Survey telling us
3: there's been another rise at the gas pump. Prices are up about 8 cents in the past 2 weeks, and the new price is $4.18.
1: Don Nelson, the second winningest NBA coach who won five titles as a Celtics player, has died. He was 86. 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
12: Partly cloudy, patchy fog this morning, low in the mid-70s. Mostly sunny later today with a few thunderstorms back in this afternoon. High 95 with a heat index of 100. Mostly clear mid-70s tonight. We'll keep it mostly sunny, hot, and humid on Tuesday. I'm Georgia WeatherNet meteorologist KJ Allen.
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0: Hi, I'm Peter Sagal. When we were growing up, my two brothers and I just loved our Uncle Ted. He was like a really cool big brother who always brought around the best toys and took us to the best places and with whom we always had the most fun. It was odd, though, when we got older, to realize he wasn't nearly as outgoing and adventurous with other adults. I found out much later that this might have had something to do with the ostomy bag he wore ever since he was diagnosed with Crohn's disease as a teenager and had part of his lower intestine removed. Theodore Skolnick, my Uncle Ted, died last year at the age of 80, never having once mentioned his illness to me or my brothers. 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
4: A new tact. I'm Sue Guzman, Fox News. President Trump is shifting his approach in the conflict with Iran. We have more from Fox's Anita Vogel.
5: President Trump says that Washington is only semi-negotiating with Tehran right now. He's also signaling more emphasis on economic pressure rather than a new military offensive. Trump claims Iran is in very bad economic shape and does not have money to pay its soldiers. This as Iran continues to defy the U.S. by striking more ships in the Strait of Hormuz. Meantime, Oman and Iran are reportedly very close to reaching a deal to manage the waterway. But Tehran is laying out a new set of demands for reopening it. They include ending the war and removing the U.S. naval blockade. We're also learning the Pentagon is asking the U.S. defense industry to ramp up production as stockpiles reportedly run low.
4: Is Iran's supreme leader still alive? There is speculation that he is not. But according to Iran, he is. And they're planning to provide proof, as we hear from Fox's Marianne Rafferty.
6: Iran is reportedly preparing to release proof its supreme leader is alive and healthy. Tehran claiming photos will be published in the coming days. The supreme leader has been in hiding since the U.S.-Iran war began in March. There's been speculation he was hurt or killed in the same airstrikes that killed his father. State media also saying the supreme leader met with Iran's president this weekend to discuss the economy, military, and the ongoing conflict with Israel and the U.S.
4: Happened again. F-16 fighter jets had to scramble to intercept at least two planes violating airspace over President Trump's golf club in Bedminster, New Jersey, Sunday afternoon. The airspace above the club had been temporarily restricted as the venue was hosting the LIV Golf New York tournament with the president in attendance. And five people are dead in an outbreak of flesh-eating bacteria in Louisiana. Health officials urging beachgoers to take precautions as the bacteria thrive in seawater and estuaries and lagoons. 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
9: Temperatures being 30 degrees above average.
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4: The Wisconsin gubernatorial primaries are Tuesday. Republican candidate Congressman Tom Tiffany tells Fox's The Big Weekend Show he and former Virginia Governor Glenn Youngkin plan to lay out a plan Monday to reduce the cost of building homes.
11: Here's how we're going to reduce costs for you so that you have more money in your pocket. Plus, we're going to bring you better jobs to Wisconsin by not raising taxes, reducing taxes, and reducing the red tape here in Wisconsin.
4: Democratic frontrunner, State Assemblywoman Francesca Hong supports subsidizing construction of affordable housing units and wants to create a state housing authority. She is also proposing a data center moratorium to give the state more time to pass regulations. Minnesota voters headed to the polls Tuesday. Republican Senate candidate Michelle Tafoya telling Fox The Big Weekend Show she's the one for residents frustrated with decades of Democratic rule.
12: We're not going to reelect the establishment politicians who have embarrassed us and who have lost billions and billions of dollars to fraud. When are we across the spectrum in Minnesota going to stand up and say we want common sense, not crazy?
4: Front runners, Lieutenant Governor Peggy Flanagan and Congresswoman Angie Craig are vying for the Democratic nomination. President Trump has not endorsed a candidate in this election. The state's Democratic Party's criticizing Tafoya for her support of the Iran conflict and advising residents concerned about affordability to take one less trip to Starbucks. And evacuation orders are in place across parts of the western United States and southwest Canada. The National Interagency Fire Center says there have been 183 fires breaking out across the U.S. since Saturday. And there was no winner in Saturday night's Powerball drawing, so Monday's jackpot has grown to at least $905 million. This is the eighth largest jackpot in Powerball history. I'm Sue Guzman. This is Fox News.
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16: Partly cloudy, patchy fog this morning, low in the mid-70s. Mostly sunny later today with a few thunderstorms back in this afternoon. High 95 with a heat index of 100. Mostly clear mid-70s tonight. We'll keep it mostly sunny, hot, and humid on Tuesday. I'm Georgia WeatherNet meteorologist KJ Allen.
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2: Fox News, I'm Ted Linder. President Trump Sunday indicating he's prepared to use economic pressure and not military force to try and encourage Iran to agree to an end to the months-long conflict. This is Iran continues to defy the U.S. by striking more ships in the Strait of Hormuz. Oman and Iran are reportedly close to a deal to manage the waterway. The Wisconsin gubernatorial primaries are Tuesday. Republican candidate Congressman Tom Tiffany says he'll lay out a plan to reduce the cost of building homes.
3: Here's how we're going to reduce costs for you, so that you have more money in your pocket. Plus, we're going to bring you better jobs to Wisconsin by not raising taxes, reducing taxes, and reducing the red tape here in Wisconsin.
2: Democratic frontrunner State Assemblywoman Francesca Hong supports subsidizing construction of affordable housing units. And no winner in Saturday night's Powerball drawing means tonight's jackpot up to at least $905 million. Good luck. 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
12: Partly cloudy, patchy fog this morning, low in the mid-70s. Mostly sunny later today with a few thunderstorms back in this afternoon. High 95 with a heat index of 100. Mostly clear mid-70s tonight. We'll keep it mostly sunny, hot, and humid on Tuesday. I'm Georgia WeatherNet meteorologist KJ Allen.
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2: I'm Sue Guzman. President Trump pivoting away from military action in Iran, according to a new Axios report.
3: Instead, the administration is going to increase economic pressure. The president says that they are semi-negotiating. It comes as Iran issued new demands, which include wanting the U.S. to lift its naval blockade, pay for Iran war damages, and unfreeze Iranian assets.
2: South Carolina Senator Tim Scott telling Fox he supports Lindsey Graham's sister, Senator Darlene Graham, in Tuesday's GOP Senate primary race.
4: I've seen some of the attack ads as well, which I think are kind of, you know, just crazy. 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I just think that's just terrible.
2: The primary winner will face Democrat Annie Andrews in November. 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
13: Partly cloudy, patchy fog this morning, low in the mid-70s. Mostly sunny later today with a few thunderstorms back in this afternoon. High 95 with a heat index of 100. Mostly clear mid-70s tonight. We'll keep it mostly sunny, hot, and humid on Tuesday. I'm Georgia WeatherNet meteorologist KJ Allen.
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2: News. I'm Ted Lindner. Iran continues to insist the Strait of Hormuz will not reopen until the U.S. meets its list of demands.
3: Iran's Supreme National Security Council issued a fresh statement over the weekend calling on the United States to permanently end the war in the region and compensate Iran for damages before the Strait would reopen.
2: That's Fox's Trey Yingston, Tel Aviv. No winner in Saturday night's Powerball drawing means tonight's jackpot is at least $905 million. If you go for a one-time payout, you're looking at about $391 million. The prize ranks as the eighth largest jackpot in Powerball history. And Louisiana health officials warning beachgoers about a surge in infections from flesh-eating bacteria in coastal waters. Nine cases have been reported this year, five of them fatal. Vibrio bacteria thrive in seawater and in the brackish mix of fresh and salt water found in estuaries and lagoons. 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
9: Partly cloudy, patchy fog this morning, low in the mid-70s. Mostly sunny later today with a few thunderstorms back in this afternoon. High 95 with a heat index of 100. Mostly clear, mid-70s tonight. We'll keep it mostly sunny, hot, and humid on Tuesday. I'm Georgia WeatherNet meteorologist KJ Allen.
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6: Putting the pressure on Iran. I'm Ted Lindner, Fox News. President Trump on Sunday indicating he's prepared to use economic pressure and not military force to try and encourage Iran to agree to an end to the months-long conflict, telling Axios, quote, we're low-keying it. We're only semi-negotiating with them, just watching the fact that they have no money. This is Iran continues to defy the U.S. by striking more ships in the Strait of Hormuz, and Oman and Iran are reportedly close to a deal to manage the waterway. Meantime, Iran's supreme leader is alive, according to Iran, and they're providing proof. Fox's Marion Rafferty with more details on this.
7: Iran is reportedly preparing to release proof its supreme leader is alive and healthy. Tehran claiming photos will be published in the coming days. The supreme leader has been in hiding since the U.S.-Iran war began in March. There's been speculation he was hurt or killed in the same airstrikes that killed his father. State media also saying the supreme leader met with Iran's president this weekend to discuss the economy, military, and the ongoing conflict with Israel and the U.S.
6: This comes amid talks between the U.S. and Iran, though President Trump said he was only semi-negotiating with them. Part of the cost of the conflict is higher gas and oil prices, and crude prices are heading higher again. This is Trilby Lumberg with a Lumberg survey said gas prices rose again as well.
8: Prices are up about 8 cents in the past 2 weeks, and the new price is $4.18.
6: AAA putting the national average at $4.01 a gallon. No winner in Saturday night's Powerball drawing means tonight's jackpot's up to at least $905 million. The prize ranks as the eighth largest jackpot in Powerball history. An evacuation order is in place across parts of the western U.S. and southwest Canada. Extremely hot and dry conditions fuel the spread of wildfires in the region. 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
6: The Wisconsin gubernatorial primaries are Tuesday. Republican candidate Congressman Tom Tiffany on Fox's The Big Weekend Show says he and former Virginia Governor Glenn Youngkin will lay out a plan Monday to reduce the cost of building homes.
20: Here's how we're going to reduce costs for you so that you have more money in your pocket. Plus, we're going to bring you better jobs to Wisconsin by not raising taxes, reducing taxes, and reducing the red tape here in Wisconsin.
6: Democratic frontrunner State Assemblywoman Francesca Hong supports subsiding construction of affordable housing units and wants to create a state housing authority. She also proposed a data center moratorium to give the state time to pass regulations. Minnesota voters headed to the polls Tuesday. Republican Senate candidate Michelle Tafoya telling Fox's The Big Weekend Show she's the one for residents who are frustrated with decades of Democratic rule.
21: We're not going to reelect the establishment politicians who have embarrassed us and who have lost billions and billions of dollars to fraud. When are we across the spectrum in Minnesota going to stand up and say we want common sense, not crazy?
6: Frontrunners Lieutenant Governor Peggy Flanagan and Congresswoman Angie Craig are vying for the Democratic nomination. President Trump hasn't endorsed a candidate in the election. The state's Democratic Party criticizing Tafoya for her support of the Iran war and for advising residents concerned about affordability to, quote, take one less trip to Starbucks. And it's not the first time it's happened. F-16 fighter jets had to scramble to intercept at least two planes violating airspace over President Trump's golf club in Bedminster, New Jersey, Sunday afternoon. The airspace above the club had been temporarily restricted as the venue hosts the LIV Golf New York tournament. The president, an avid golf enthusiast himself, was attending the event. I'm Ted Lindner. This is Fox News.
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25: Partly cloudy, patchy fog this morning, low in the mid-70s. Mostly sunny later today with a few thunderstorms back in this afternoon. High 95 with a heat index of 100. Mostly clear mid-70s tonight. We'll keep it mostly sunny, hot, and humid on Tuesday. I'm Georgia WeatherNet meteorologist KJ Allen.
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1: Partly cloudy, patchy fog this morning, low in the mid-70s. Mostly sunny later today with a few thunderstorms back in this afternoon. High 95 with a heat index of 100. Mostly clear, mid-70s tonight. We'll keep it mostly sunny, hot, and humid on Tuesday. I'm Georgia WeatherNet meteorologist KJ Allen.
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0: 51 to 52% of Democrats to convince. Now, clearly, they had a strong view against you. And if you're doubling down on no police, if you're doubling down on no prisons, if you're doubling down on no borders and no ICE, if you're doubling down on amnesty and redistribution of wealth and seizing control of property and health care, closing overseas military bases, no presidency, no Senate, no Supreme Court. I mean, come on, good luck. Now, had Donald Trump done that, no one would have heard it. That's James Carville. That's the strategist behind Bill Clinton. I realize ancient history, but once a Mount Rushmore of leftists. Not a peep, I might add, out of Bill or out of Hillary. Joe, of course, has his hands full with stage 4 pancreatic cancer. But Barack Obama on the phone. Barack Obama inspiring El Sayed. Really? Then he's on Meet the Press. And of course, I'm not going to ask you to reveal any specifics, but
1: I know you're not going to give me every detail of the call, but what was the crux of his message to you, Dr. El Sayed?
2: Well, Kristen, you're right. I like to keep private conversations private, but it was a really warm and inspiring conversation. I got to be honest with you, I never saw myself ever able to run for public office. I literally told former President Bill Clinton that at my college graduation, in which I was the senior speaker and he was the main speaker. And I then watched the next year Barack Hussein Obama run for and win the presidency. I watched him.
0: Anybody notice anything there? Anybody notice how Abdul El Sayed refers to President Obama? Listen.
2: And watch the next year Barack Hussein Obama run for and win the presidency. I watched him serve with a level of class, a level of elegance that we could only pine for now. So I really enjoyed the conversation. I was grateful for his advice. It was very warm, very inviting. And I know that he knows the critical role that Michigan is going to play in holding Trump accountable, in winning back the Senate.
0: You're a former president of the United States. You're a former Harvard Bar constitutional attorney. And nothing this man stands for challenges you, supersedes the D versus R battle for Michigan. A former president, a former commander in chief that doesn't believe in military and strength, doesn't believe in a sovereign nation with borders and protecting them, believes citizenship can be the result of invasion or a GPS location. No prisons, no police. Everybody's just going to behave. This should haunt you. A radical socialist Islamist referring to the 44th president by his full Islamic name, saying his presidency is his inspiration. We all know how Islamists take their cues. And if Barack Hussein Obama can be president, then the time must be now for Abdul El Sayed to not just run for office, but take this another step further. Well, that's your question of the day. What does Barack Hussein Obama, as Abdul refers to him, have in common with Abdul El Sayed? Is it the socialism? Is it the communism? Or is it the Islam? Curious what you think. Only a moron wouldn't be asking the question this morning. When it comes to supplements, there's only two things that really matter most. Does it work and can you trust it? 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All right, 50 minutes after the hour, we come back. Top five stories of the day. You remember MySpace? Long before the Facebook, let alone Facebook, it's making a comeback. Rory has that story in 15 minutes as your morning show continues on August 10th.
3: 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When we were growing up, my two brothers and I just loved our Uncle Ted. He was like a really cool big brother who always brought around the best toys and took us to the best places and with whom we always had the most fun. 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I found out much later that this might have had something to do with the ostomy bag he wore ever since he was diagnosed with Crohn's disease as a teenager and had part of his lower intestine removed. Theodor Skolnick, my Uncle Ted, died last year at the age of 80, never having once mentioned his illness to me or my brothers. 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
10: 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I'm Tyron Spearman reporting. You're invited to attend the 26th Georgia Agricultural Labor Relations Forum. The Labor Relations Forum, we'll be talking about H-2A and all the problems involving that program. It's August 25 and 26. It's a two-day program of updates and discussions tailored for agricultural employers at the University of Georgia Tifton Campus Conference Center in Tifton. That is August the 25th and 26th. 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The forum features design and has encouraged active engagement, enabling ag employers, HR managers, and administrators to collaborate, tackle the ongoing and dynamic challenge of securing and maintaining a reliable workforce within a complex regulatory landscape. This event brings together regulators and renowned experts from the U.S. ag labor industry. Attendees should leave the forum with the ability to navigate ag labor issues this coming year and apply the best practices and resources and have the resources to find solutions for these operations and for their employees. Any agricultural employer will not want to miss this one, they say. It's the 2026 Georgia Agricultural Labor Relations Forum coming up in Tifton, Georgia, August 25 and 26.
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14: Daria Lisa Avila Chevalier recently won a primary election in New York City. And it's almost sure to win the general election. She attended an October 8th pro-Palestinian, pro-Hamas rally, which many people saw as a justification of the October 7th attack. And some of her tweets have been extremely ugly on this score and on others. Do you fully support her in all these activities and what she's had to say?
15: I think Daria Lisa can speak for herself, certainly, and I think she's apologized for some pieces of that and has been not for
14: attending that rally. Not
15: unapologetic about other pieces of that. And
14: do you support her yourself in that?
15: Yeah, I do.
14: Why?
15: Yeah. Because
14: in other words, you would have gone to that rally had you been able?
15: That's a good question. I probably would have. Yeah. I don't live in New York City, so I wouldn't have.
14: One day after the slaughter of 1,200 people and taking of over 200 hostages, you would have come and rallied behind Hamas.
15: I think that October 7th was largely inevitable. If you put people in an open-air concentration camp and you deprive them of rights, of dignity, of food, of the ability to live in safety, you have to expect that they are going to not take that for that long. And that is not defending any harm of civilians or of non-combatants.
14: Well, sure.
15: That is. Do you think it is?
14: You're saying you're supporting it.
15: I'm saying that I think it was inevitable.
16: You are supporting it. David Remnick, great job. Follow-up questions. It shows you how despicable this person is. There's nothing about Gaza. It was an open-air prison. They put up reinforcements because people were coming through with body bombs, and they're sending rockets over from Gaza randomly into Israel. That's what got them there. They got the whole area. They could have paved the place with gold and said they built tunnels to attack people and keep them hostage. And that's Megan Romer describing why it's okay to protest October 8th, like Daria Lisa de Chevalier, who upset an established Hispanic leader, Democratic leader, in New York City, thanks to the endorsement of Mayor Mondami. That's how twisted everyone is. So you're going to say, well, a year later, I don't like the way the Israelis prosecuted the war against Hamas. You're wrong. You didn't do any effort to go in. You haven't talked to anyone in charge of that military operation. You're wrong. But one day after, you're condemning the people that were victimized, some of which are Americans. That's how twisted these people are. And that's why you have Hassan Piker as the leader, is the real leader, the spiritual leader of this new crop of Democrats. And for those Democrats who established themselves, congratulations. You gave your whole party away. And it started with Bernie Sanders when you let him in. And you let him run for president when he never declared himself a Democrat. It's crazy. And now you're paying the price because these are all his disciples that have won 45 separate primaries across the country.

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1: Metro Atlanta residents speak up, and a data center backs down. That from Charlie O'Brien.
2: Plans for a 15-building data center in Lovejoy withdrawn in the face of vocal opposition from townspeople. These two telling ANF-TV.
3: This is a place to have families grow, not data centers.
4: We don't need something like that within our community right here. Yeah, it's come across as a very negative thing. I think many people are against it.
2: Lovejoy City Council announcing the data center withdrawal just days ago. Mayor and council will now redo city zoning laws to prevent future data centers. I'm Charlie O'Brien.
1: A new era underway for a recently troubled animal shelter in Middle Georgia. Community leaders were on hand at the Monroe County Animal Shelter, which was closed last month after the interim director was arrested for allegedly placing puppies in an incinerator while they were presumably alive. The previous director had been arrested on drug charges earlier this spring. Saturday's reopening marked the completion of some upgrades and some new policies. Some Statesboro residents still voicing opposition to a data center despite a decision by the Planning Commission. WSAV reports that people protested outside of City Hall Saturday again. The 5-1 decision last week to rezone 26 acres off Burkhalter Road. Residents have voiced concern over their environmental impacts, but the developers claim those have been offset. The City Council will discuss the issue again at an August 18th meeting. Investigators cracking down on narcotics trafficking in Jasper County. And deputies raided a home on Doe Lane in Mansfield as a result of a year-long operation. They reported seized around 20 pounds of methamphetamine valued at $600,000. I'm Scott Kimbler.
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14: Partly cloudy, hot and humid again today. High in the mid-90s, our heat index at 100. A few showers and thunderstorms back in this afternoon and into the early evening hours. Mainly clear overnight tonight, low 75. Tomorrow, sunny, hot and humid, high back in the mid-90s. I'm Georgia WeatherNet meteorologist KJ Allen.
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16: In Ag News on the Southeast AgNet, the effort to pass a new five-year farm bill has hit another hurdle after the Senate Agriculture Committee failed to advance the legislation last week. Committee members spent hours debating the bill before it stalled over disagreements involving proposed changes to the Supplemental Nutrition Assistance Program, commonly known as SNAP. While lawmakers reached agreements on many agricultural provisions, the committee ultimately did not have enough votes to send the bill to the full Senate. Following the vote, Chairman John Bozeman expressed disappointment, arguing the focus should remain on supporting American agriculture and rural communities rather than disagreements over the administration of nutrition programs.
17: This is extremely disappointing that this thing failed. I know that rural America is paying attention, sees the difference between those who say they support farmers and those who actually support farmers. This debate needs to be about passing a farm bill that supports producers and rural communities, not about preserving the gross mismanagement of SNAP benefits by states.
16: For farmers and ranchers across the Southeast, the vote means there's no immediate change to existing farm programs. Current farm bill authorities and previous extensions remain in effect while negotiations continue. Although the legislation did not advance, Boozman said he's committed to continuing bipartisan discussions in hopes of finding a path forward. He has indicated the committee will continue working on the bill, but acknowledged more negotiations will be needed before it can move to the full Senate. Agricultural organizations continue to stress the importance of passing a modern five-year farm bill, saying producers need updated risk management tools, conservation programs, research investments, and a stronger long-term safety net as they navigate rising costs and an increasingly uncertain farm economy. Stay up to date on the farm bill as it progresses on southeastagnet.com. I'm Josh McGill for Southeast AgNet.
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18: Yeah, I mean, look, it was a hard foul. I don't think that Dejanay intentionally came out to get her across the neck like she did, but it did happen, and I thought it was the right call. But, you know, I one of the things about Nay is that she's going to play her butt off, man. She's going to compete. Nobody's going to go walking in for a layup. And so I don't oppose the hard foul, but I also don't think that she intentionally went for the neck.
19: Got to ask about her response. She went in and she got on social and said white privilege after her getting...
18: Who did this?
19: Dejanay did. Any response to that?
18: No, I don't know anything about that. No response.
20: She's absolutely gutless. That is Stephanie White, the coach of the Fever. Yes. Same with Catherine Clark. Caitlin Clark, as well as Sophie Cunningham, coach. I don't know what her problem is. She always comes up short. And I don't know with Caitlin Clark not sticking up for Sophie Cunningham. I don't get it. She wants to avoid additional scrutiny, maybe. But there's a way of saying, wow, I appreciate you watching my back and being the enforcer and finding a way to step up and deferring, but at the same time taking some press away. Instead, she just wants to stay out of it. And I don't get it. To me, there should be some type of relationship among teammates. I guess it doesn't happen with women. And then you have a coach who's not sticking up for her own players. It's absolutely insane. I think this is why the WNBA is the most twisted league you could possibly imagine. There's nobody stepping in from the commissioner's office. There's no one talking about the ridiculous statement saying this is white privilege because you actually clotheslined a power forward who's going in for an easy layup. And you say as coach, you don't think she did it on purpose? Are you insane? Of course she did it on purpose. Here's Barstool's Dave Portnoy.
21: Stephanie White, I've been a defender, the coach of the Fever. Get her out of there. Get her out of there. Fire her ass today. I don't want her back on that bench. Stop defending the other players. Oh, she plays hard, DJ. That's just her being her. You see Caitlin in the press conference almost cover her ears and her eyes. Defend your players. First of all, you're wrong. It was a dirty play. She's gone. But when do you ever see in like the NBA, a coach not defend their own players? She hasn't done it with Caitlin when Caitlin got punched in the throat. She didn't do it. I don't care if you agree with it or not. You're wrong, but it starts to make me think you care more about the overlying social issues and not off other people in the league and saying men can play in the league because she's one of those players. Coaches, when asked, always is taking the far like left side of it. This isn't politics. Your player got assaulted. Defend your player in the press conference. Be like, yeah, that was a dirty play. She should have hit the showers. She acts like she's the coach of the other team. I don't care if she's the best X's and O's when she's not. Get her the hell out of there. Either defend your players or get lost.
20: It's absolutely sickening, but the whole league is turned upside down. It makes no sense, this whole league. You would think that women would stand up for women. And the transgender Sophie Cunningham would be somewhat of a hero. Hey, listen, I think women should be playing against women. I don't think men should be playing in this league. But instead, people think that she's being intolerant. So therefore, Royce White and Enos Kanter decide to call the WNBA out. There's nothing in their bylaws that says that man can't play in the WNBA. Nothing. If you declare you're a woman, you can play. So Royce White and Enos Kanter have declared for the WNBA draft. Listen to White, cut 47.
22: I'm just having a blast in my feminine era. I never thought that I was a woman. You know, I've always trusted the science, and I thought I was a man my entire life. But, you know, after further review, look at my personal preferences, it would appear that I am indeed sometimes identifying as a transgender woman. And I think it's only fair I get a chance to play with some of my queens here in the twilight of my career, my athletic prime.
20: And as Cantor's made a similar statement, they starting to train already. And if he doesn't get drafted, they said they're going to sue. So what are you going to do? The WNBA transfer policy, transgender policy, according to the commissioner, They sent a memo to teams and asked the league's executive will discuss the WNBA gender eligibility policy during a previously scheduled meeting this week. A task force of team presidents and GMs will review the current policy. A task force? Very simple. Do the same thing with the Olympics do. That's it. It will be done. Stop being politically correct. It's just crazy that Sophie Cunningham is the one who's looked at as the problem, or anybody else that stands up looked at as the problem, that you should have women play against women or young girls play against young girls. I never thought this was going to be this big a deal at every level, but now we're going to be seeing it, and you can't avoid it. And it looks like Democrats and these woke leagues are digging in on this transgender policy. Cut 46 is the head coach of Minnesota Lynx, Cheryl Reeve. Cut 46.
0: The narrative that I think that is problematic is to suggest that, number one, that transgender athletes are the biggest problem in women's sports. And I think this is what's bothersome, is that there's a faction of people in our country that are making this a massive issue. We have some issues. Number one, we need to protect trans kids. Every kid. To me, it's a human rights issue.
20: Yes, but when it comes to sports, no one's saying don't protect. Shouldn't you just be able to play against your own gender? And Megan Rapinoe is now retired, is another leading athlete that says, let them play. All right, good luck with that. It's not going to work. Same thing with Title IX in college sports, not going to work. The Olympics are finally stepping up. They're going to make some rules so they don't have the other, you know, train wreck that they had last time with some guy declaring he's a woman and then knocking out women in the boxing competition where the women complained they were looked at as intolerant. Those days, thankfully, are over. We come back, Steph Kite. We talk about President Trump. We talk about what's happened with the Iran war. And we also talk about what's going on with primary day tomorrow.
22: I'm just having a blast in my feminine era.

0: Now, the latest from GNN, the Georgia News Network.
1: Another Georgia police officer is accused of illegally using a license plate reader system. The GBI says Tracy Royston was arrested last week on four misdemeanor counts connected to alleged crimes in 2024 and 2025. The Polk County police officer allegedly used the Cedartown Police Department's Flock system for personal purposes while serving as a task force agent. Dozens of officers in Georgia have faced similar accusations in the past few months. Big school bus problem in West Georgia's Muskogee County. More from Charlie O'Brien.
2: Muskogee County schools will no longer provide bus rides for kids with special needs who attend private behavior programs after school. Parent Taylor Mose tells News 9.
3: They told me that I would not have to worry about transportation.
2: School board chair Pat Hughley Green tells News 9 it's not a budget problem, it's a personnel problem.
4: The Muskogee County School District, like many other school systems, is experiencing a critical shortage with bus drivers.
2: Hughley Green says the superintendent will talk to the school board about it. Today, I'm Charlie O'Brien.
1: More than 1,200 illegal alien arrests in Georgia have been reported by ICE on Friday as the result of Operation Safe Community. Over 700 allegedly had criminal histories in the U.S. And former Georgia congressman, North Carolina native, and former TV star Ben Jones has died in Virginia. Scott Kimbler reports.
5: Born in Tarboro, North Carolina for 6 years, ending in 1985, Ben Jones was Cooter Davenport on the Warner Brothers TV program, The Dukes of Hazzard.
6: Breaker one, might be crazy, but I ain't dumb. Crazy Cooter coming at you. Anybody home on the Hazzard net?
5: Jones was elected to Congress representing Eastern Metro Atlanta in 1989. Since leaving office in 1993, he operated the Dukes of Hazzard memorabilia stores in Tennessee and Virginia. Jones died Sunday in Luray, Virginia. I'm Scott Kimbler.
1: And I'm Thomas Cage.
0: This has been GNN News on the Georgia News Network.
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14: Partly cloudy, hot and humid again today. High in the mid-90s. Our heat index at 100. A few showers and thunderstorms back in this afternoon and into the early evening hours. Mainly clear overnight tonight, low 75. Tomorrow, sunny, hot and humid. High back in the mid-90s. I'm Georgia WeatherNet meteorologist KJ Allen.
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0: I'm Elizabeth MacDonald, and this is the Fox Business Report.
1: Intel is offering $15 billion worth of common stock. It is citing strong customer demand driven by unprecedented artificial intelligence investment. It recently unveiled plans to invest more than $20 billion in its business this year. The U.S. owns a 10% stake in Intel. Microsoft plans to unveil a new artificial intelligence chip next month. The information says Microsoft is working on major cloud customers, including Anthropic, to adopt the chip. A major franchisee of Moe's Southwest Grill has filed for Chapter 11 bankruptcy protection. Nation's Restaurant News says the franchisee, Quality Fresca, owns 69 Moe's locations in the Middle Atlantic and Southeast, but recently closed more than 30 restaurants. That's your Fox Business Report. I'm Jenny Cosola. Invested in you.
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0: Welcome back in here to Clay and Buck. Clay, what have you got for us? Clay's mic is Clay. It's all right. Clay was getting a visit from his boy. We're just talking to Nash, who was the third in line there. We're talking about the various members of the Travis household. You know, I'm a middle child. Carrie's a middle child. Both second of four. And we were saying how at least middle child is I find very chill. That's the very mellow. That's when you got to be just like a peacemaker. You know, the youngest can get picked on by the, but also gets a lot of doting stuff from the parents. You know, what's your take on that, Clay?
1: Well, that, I don't know how much of that was heard. But my sixth grader just finished his first day of school. It was a half day. So I was having him run through how the first day went. He gave it an 8.5 out of 10, which I think is pretty good for a kid going back to school.
0: That's a great first day. I feel like most of my first days of school were like a solid 6.
1: Yeah. So he was a really good mood. We're breaking down, everything about the school teachers. He said the only thing flawed was he accidentally got off the bus and went into the high school instead of the middle school. Which is kind of funny. First day of the new school.
0: Do you remember when you were in sixth grade, like the high schoolers looked like 8-foot-tall barbarians, you know?
1: Well, he said he walked in and all the kids looked like giants. And he was like, what is going on? It's the first day of a new school. The high school and the middle school are side by side. So one of the kids came up to him and was like, hey, I think, you know, you probably meant to go to the middle school. So a little bit of an error there on the first day. But sounds like it went really, really well. By the way, Ron Johnson, that story, Buck, about them getting access to Anthony Fauci's phone, there being 34,000 texts, 522 voicemails, I would just come back to this again. The arrogance to keep a diary on a federal employee's computer, right? So it's the property of the government. Also to use a cell phone that the government gave him, which makes everything that he did on the cell phone discoverable. All of this is super dumb. Like, yes. Let me just say this for anybody out there.
0: Dumb or arrogant. I would put them both in the mix.
1: Both. I mean, let me give advice to everybody out there. You should have an email address that is private for your private life. You should not be using your government email to conduct private life. It's discoverable. It's also work product. It's crazy. Also, get a cell phone. Get your own cell phone. This is crazy. The number of times that people are using government or company cell phones, you shouldn't be, if you're allowing them to pay your cell phone bill, you are potentially creating huge messes for yourself. Pay your own cell phone bill. It doesn't cost very much. I have one cell phone. I do everything on it, but it's mine. Can't be taken by the company. I mean, all this is crazy. It is arrogance. I think you're right. But it's also really dumb because he was making so much money. He could have easily had his own laptop, his own email addresses, his own cell phone, and he didn't. And it's just downright moronic. And so as a result, he's paying thousands of dollars for lawyers. I want to tell you about something that's going on right now. And I know we have a big audience of people out there, the situation in Spokane. We got a big audience in Spokane. It looks like there was arson involved. 921 structures have been damaged or destroyed in Spokane. 700 plus confirmed destroyed. Officials warning the final count could hit 1,100. 65,000 people evacuated. 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
4: Now, the latest from GNN, the Georgia News Network. Scandal at a school in Richmond Hill near Savannah. Former Richmond Hill Middle School teacher Rory Mooney accused of child molestation, but retained after the allegation. Parent Renee Harden tells News 11.
5: They had the accusation. That's enough right there, because the children's safety should be considered first. If we have predators in the school, how are our children going to be safe?
4: DFACS ruling the accusation of pleasuring himself behind his desk during class in 2025 did not satisfy criteria needed for action. Mooney resigned in November in lieu of termination and is in the Bryan County Jail facing charges. A serious boating accident is under investigation on Lake Allatoona. The Department of Natural Resources reports the watercraft slammed into a Bartow County shoreline going at a high rate of speed late Saturday morning. Five people were taken to the hospital for injuries after they were ejected from the boat. Game wardens told 11 Alive the passengers were taking part in a game called a poker run. Former Georgia congressman and former TV star Ben Jones has died in Virginia. Scott Kimbler reports.
6: Born in Tarboro, North Carolina for 6 years, ending in 1985, Ben Jones was Cooter Davenport on the Warner Brothers TV program, The Dukes of Hazzard.
7: Breaker one. Might be crazy, but I ain't dumb. Crazy Cooter coming at you. Anybody home on the Hazzard net?
6: Jones was elected to Congress representing Eastern Metro Atlanta in 1989. Since leaving office in 1993, he operated the Dukes of Hazzard memorabilia stores in Tennessee and Virginia. Jones died Sunday in Luray, Virginia. I'm Scott Kimbler.
4: Flooding rain is possible in metro Atlanta over the next couple of days. The National Weather Service says heavy afternoon storms with gusty winds and small hail could pose a threat. At the same time, the heat index is expected to reach triple digits again this afternoon and tomorrow. I'm Thomas Cage.
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3: WALG Albany weather.
15: Mostly sunny, hot and humid through the day today. Mainly clear overnight tonight with a low in the mid-70s. Tomorrow mostly sunny, high 96. Our heat index up to 104. Could see a few thunderstorms popping up in the afternoon and evening. Sunny, hot, humid on Wednesday. I'm Georgia WeatherNet meteorologist KJ Allen.
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1: A DeKalb County teacher is being remembered as a hero after giving his life to save a drowning stranger.
2: Around the school, he was our hero. For the children, he was our hero. He did anything and everything with a smile.
3: DeKalb County teacher Sherry Weeks speaking to Atlanta News First of her colleague Derek Moore. The 47-year-old Moore, a physical education teacher at Rockbridge Elementary, rushed into the ocean Friday evening after spotting a young girl trapped in a rip current off of Myrtle Beach, South Carolina. Moore pulled the girl to safety but was swept under by the current himself.
2: Just an energetic, polite, special hero.
3: Atlanta News First reports the young girl survived the ordeal. A community now comes together to honor the teacher who gave everything to save her. I'm Thomas Cage.
1: A serious boating accident is under investigation on Lake Allatoona, northwest of Atlanta. The Department of Natural Resources reports the watercraft slammed into a Bartow County shoreline, going at a high rate of speed late Saturday morning. Five people were taken to the hospital for injuries after they were ejected from the boat. High blood pressure during pregnancy in Georgia has risen by 77% over 8 years, affecting over 10.5% of births, despite a decline in overall births. New CDC data shows gestational hypertension affects over 10.5% of Georgia births as the state faces a severe healthcare shortage. And the heavens will put on a show this week as the Perseid meteor shower reaches its peak.
4: It happens as the Earth passes through the trail of debris left behind by the Swift-Tuttle comet, debris that burns up on hitting the atmosphere. The best time to watch will be overnight, Wednesday, August 12th through Thursday, August 13th, when a new moon offers darker skies. I'm Tammy Trujillo.
1: And I'm Liz Kennedy.
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3: Mostly sunny, hot, and humid through the day today. Mainly clear overnight tonight with a low in the mid-70s. Tomorrow, mostly sunny, high 96. Our heat index up to 104. Could see a few thunderstorms popping up in the afternoon and evening. Sunny, hot, humid on Wednesday. I'm Georgia WeatherNet meteorologist KJ Allen.
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1: ICE claims over 1,200 arrests of illegal immigrants in a Georgia operation.
2: The agency announced the results on Friday of Operation Safe Community, which reportedly led to more than 1,200 arrests of people described as illegal offenders. ICE Enforcement and Removal Operations Acting Assistant Director Patricia Hyde said in a statement, "Our officers did what they do best. They arrested and removed dangerous criminal offenders from American communities." WSB-TV reports the operation also resulted in 5 arrests at a trucking company related to illegal employment practices. I'm Thomas Cage.
1: Hall County commissioners are set to vote Thursday on a proposal for a 146,000-square-foot warehouse. The roughly 20-acre site on Winder Highway was approved for planned industrial development in 2022, but was never developed. A Dallas-based developer is now looking to rezone the property to light industrial. Meanwhile, county staff is recommending approval. Some Verizon customers in Macon are still experiencing connectivity problems months after a cell tower was damaged during a storm in May. And a teacher and coach has died after drowning off the coast of Myrtle Beach while trying to save a young girl caught in a rip current. Authorities say 47-year-old Derek Moore from DeKalb County entered the water Friday evening after seeing the girl in distress, but was pulled under by the current. Faith Caldwell, a tourist, was nearby and witnessed what happened.
3: I mean, Jesus laid down his life for people he didn't even know, and that's how I feel that guy probably was thinking.
1: The young girl survived while counselors are being made available to students and staff at the school where Moore worked. I'm Liz Kennedy.
0: This has been GNN News on the Georgia News Network.
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12: WALG Albany weather.
13: Few isolated storms around this evening, mainly clear through the overnight hours, low in the mid-70s. Sunny, hot, humid tomorrow, high 96, our heat index up to 104. Few pop-up thunderstorms around in the afternoon, mainly clear tomorrow night, low in the upper 70s. I'm Georgia WeatherNet meteorologist KJ Allen.
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0: Germany again and Japan. Germany, a socialist, fascist, evil country at the time. We lost 407,000 plus. Now, Korea, we lost 33,000 fighting communism. Vietnam, we lost 58,468.
1: By the way, you're not even talking about the Holocaust. You're not talking about, you know, in the last century, 100 million souls dead. I mean, yeah, and America's led the way fighting for freedom. And I know what you're going to say. And now we're going to give it away to communists? Is that what you're going to say?
0: We are giving it away. I mean, those 12.
1: No, we have an election to stop it.
0: And they,
1: we have an election in 85 days to stop it.
0: I'll tell you what.
1: You are making a brilliant point. I hope, and I'm only out of time. I'm only going to say goodbye because I'm out of time. But I'm telling you, I hope everybody listens to Duke, a Marine veteran, Semper Fi, because he is dead on right. Too much blood and death has happened in defense of freedom. And that's against communism, statism, totalitarianism. And we better stop it right here, dead in its tracks. It can't happen here. Believe it. 800-941-SEAN is a number. 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
9: 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One person is dead and a man is facing a slew of charges following a Tuesday fire in Valdosta. 53-year-old Grady Calloway wanted for questioning in connection to the suspicious fire and then was taken into custody on unrelated charges. Now Calloway is being charged with malice murder. A multi-state salmonella outbreak linked to jalapeno peppers imported from Mexico sickens 345 people across 27 states, prompting recalls and supplier changes as investigations continue. With your local news update on WALG, I'm Vince Lennon.

0: Exactly, exactly. Although they want Christian Scott to be one of those guys. And
1: yeah, I wish I had a full head of hair and I was 6 foot three. I mean, we all have wishes and wants, brother.
0: Same. I would love a full head of hair. I'm going south really quick too. So, Christian Scott, second time through the order, very, very good. So let's jump on him early, get that confidence back, and let's make this a laugher. Let's get it done, taken care of by the sixth inning, and make them put in another position player. How about that? Make it eight, nine, ten run lead, and take advantage of some softballs in the late innings. All right, we'll take a break. When we come back, we'll get our prize picks of the day. This is the Ford Leadoff Show on the Atlanta Braves Radio Network.
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1: 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We'll send you up to the stadium. Ben and Darren will be on the call, 7:15, first pitch. Bryce Elder will be on the mound, and Chris, since the All-Star break, the Braves have been really solid from a starting pitching perspective, especially in the month of August. A 1.20 ERA by our starting pitchers in the month of August. Starting pitchers have allowed three or fewer runs in 18 consecutive games. So all of the uproar about starting pitching and having guys behind Chris Sale,